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1: AP News, I'm Marcela Sanchez. Days after President Trump announced an oil deal with Venezuela, the White House is filling in some details. AP correspondent Ben Thomas has more.
2: We're making a fortune and they're making a fortune. They're starting to make real money.
3: President Trump in the Oval Office Monday touting an oil deal with Venezuela. The White House says it's partnering with a company called North American Blue Energy Partners, already the second largest operator in Venezuela behind Chevron, in a deal that will give the Pentagon a 35% ownership stake in the company and roughly a fifth of the country's oil reserves. And it says the U.S. will be guaranteed a right to purchase 20% of the output at the cost of production. The White House claims the deal will be at zero cost to the U.S. As to the impact on U.S. gas prices,
2: ultimately, prices are going to come down. Now, will it happen before the election? I can't tell you that.
3: Ben Thomas, Washington.
1: In Nepal and China, more than 1,000 people have died following catastrophic floods across the Himalayas. Rescue teams are continuing to search for thousands more who remain missing. A jury has found Dwayne Davis guilty of orchestrating the 1996 killing of rapper Tupac Shakur. Davis, who also goes by Keefe D, is the only person ever charged in Shakur's death. The case went cold until recent years when interviews Davis gave and his 2019 tell-all memoir revived it. U.S. Army Secretary Dan Driscoll is stepping down after 18 months on the job. The White House did not say why, but tensions with Defense Secretary Pete Hegseth have been widely reported. Oil prices jumped 2% and world shares slid. This is AP News.
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1: For WPAQN WSYD News, I'm Bob King. In Virginia, five men from Loudoun County are among hundreds of people still missing days after deadly floods along the China-Nepal border. Officials say hundreds are dead and thousands are still missing and unaccounted for, including several dozen Americans. The five men from Loudoun County are friends who traveled there for a hiking trip as a part of a larger group of 10 hikers, along with a few Sherpas and guides on their way to a spiritually significant site in the Himalayas. Currently, family members explain they are desperately trying to reach anyone they can in Nepal to get in touch with their loved ones, now more than 48 hours since the floods and since their families have heard from them. In other news, a missing person was found dead in the South Fork Ravana River Reservoir in Albemarle County Monday morning. On Sunday evening, the Albemarle County Police Department responded to the South Fork Ravana River Reservoir after reports that someone saw a person fall into the water. After more than 3 hours of water operations, crews stopped the search at 1 a.m. due to darkness. The search continued in the daylight hours of yesterday when first responders found evidence at the scene that helped them identify the missing person. The body is taken to the medical examiner's office in Richmond to confirm the identity. Officials say the preliminary investigation shows no signs of foul play. Well, a man is facing more charges in connection to a woman falling from a moving truck, according to the Whitfield police. This occurred on August 18th at Old Stage Road. The woman was run over by the truck's rear tires after she fell from the truck. She sustained severe injuries and was taken to Roanoke Memorial Hospital. Stanley Jason Smith, 48, of Whitfield, was arrested on unrelated weapons charges. Following a lengthy investigation, arrest warrants have been obtained for Smith for aggravated malicious wounding and abduction. Of course, he's being held in the New River Valley Regional Jail without bond. Communities across Southside Virginia are sharing condolences and memories of Martinsville Sheriff Steve Draper, who died following a battle with terminal pulmonary illness. Draper served as the sheriff of the city for over 30 years. He first joined the forces in 1973. He was first elected in 1993 as sheriff. He became a mentor and friend to many people across the city, including Martinsville Police Chief Chad Rhodes. Early in his career, he worked at track operations at Martinsville Speedway and served on the Speedway's fire crew. Yesterday morning, Michael Law was appointed as interim sheriff of the city of Martinsville by judges of the 21st Judicial Circuit. A special election will be held November 2nd to elect the position of sheriff to serve the remainder of the current term. And a man was arrested in Dublin in connection to a shooting yesterday, according to the Carroll County Sheriff's Office. Law enforcement there say they received information about 3:30 a.m. of an individual arriving at Lewis Gale Hospital in Pulaski with a gunshot wound. Authorities responded and began an investigation. Warrants were issued for Arliss Dalton Jr. for malicious wounding. He was found in Dublin and is in custody. The Carroll County Sheriff's Office believes this is an isolated incident. In North Carolina news, the Federal Bureau of Investigation is warning of a new violent and alarming online trend targeting children. Reed Davis, special agent in charge of the FBI in North Carolina, said the culprits are extremists who mostly target younger people, such as teenagers, after usually meeting them through gaming, social media, and other online platforms and befriend them. Davis said the perpetrator might work to get a compromising photo of the victim and threaten to use it against them if they don't commit an act. Some of these acts may include carving your name in your skin, murdering your family pet, and even committing violent acts on family members. Davis said there were more than 350 reported cases nationally of violent extremist action, including in North Carolina. Some rather disturbing news fairly close by. A Winston-Salem teenager was arrested and indicted in connection with the Islamic Center of San Diego, California mass shooting that occurred in May of this year. Three people were killed in the shooting at the Islamic Center at San Diego, including a mosque security guard. The two suspects, teenage males, were found dead in a vehicle stopped in the middle of the road following the shootings from self-inflicted gunshot wounds, according to San Diego police. Now the FBI and authorities in Winston-Salem

0: say the student was arrested and indicted in connection with the case. That student, Sarah Lindsay Santiago, 17, is charged with 3 counts of first-degree murder and 1 count of conspiracy to commit first-degree murder. The Forsyth County District's Attorney Office says Santiago agreed and planned prior to the attack to live stream the attacks and disseminate the recording publicly and then release the manifesto by the attackers. The FBI first discovered in their investigation that amongst those viewing the live stream was a 17-year-old. Local authorities were able to locate her as a Winston-Salem Forsyth County school student. Authorities say she will be tried as an adult. An off-duty Winston-Salem police officer was involved in a dog shooting over the weekend in Stokes County. Police say the officer was not acting in their official capacity. The shooting took place outside of Winston-Salem in the city limits of Stokes County, or outside the Winston-Salem city limits. Suspects are being investigated. The Winston-Salem Police Department is reviewing the matter internally. There's no further information at this time. And authorities are investigating a stabbing at a Food Lion in Moxville. That occurred on Sunday around 8:30 p.m. at a store located on Valley Road. Deputies arriving at the scene found both the victim and suspect in the store. Investigators said the suspect, Eric Burgess, 36, was located behind the deli counter and was taken into custody without incident. Investigators say the victim dropped off his wife at the front door and pulled into a parking space to wait on his wife along with his children inside the vehicle. Deputies said Burgess approached the victim and struck him in the chin-neck area with a knife. The victim managed to call for help, reporting he had been stabbed. Meanwhile, Burgess returned to his vehicle. Investigators said the victim's wife left the store the suspect was approaching once again. That's when deputies say the victim then drove into Burgess, knocking him into the ground. Investigators said Burgess then ran into the store and the victim entered as well. The victim suffered non-life-threatening injuries. Deputies said the weapon was located at the scene. Burgess was charged with assault with a deadly weapon with intent to kill, inflicting serious injury, going armed to the terror of the people, breaking and entering a motor vehicle, and assaulting a female. He is in the Davie County Center Detention Center with no bond, with a court appearance set for September 10th. And locally, another chapter is about to unfold in that ongoing story about embezzlement in the town of Pilot Mountain. Former town manager Michael Boaz had his court appearance Monday in Surrey County. He's accused of embezzling hundreds of thousands of taxpayer dollars while working for Pilot Mountain. During his appearance in court, a judge continued his case on October 12th and changed his bond from secured to unsecured. According to North Carolina State Auditor Dave Boliak, Boaz made the nearly 800 illegal purchases in his town-issued card between January 2022 and November of 2024. Those expenses included personal trips, ammunition, food, and alcohol, totaling over $317,000. He was indicted May 1st. At the time of his indictment, he was a financial consultant for the town of Rhonda, where he later resigned. Boaz was placed on unpaid leave in October after the state audit found budget amendments totaling more than $749,000 from two separate funds were made without the Board of Commissioners approval. A later report from the state in May found evidence enough to indict Boaz. And for WPAQ and WSYD News, I'm Bob King reporting. 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Well, let's take a look at the forecast. And again, the heat is on once again. I don't know if this is the last gasp of serious summer or whatever, but we do cool down toward the end of the week. Pretty timely also as Labor Day starts to kick in next week. But in the meantime,
1: Mr. Weatherman. Mr. Weatherman.

Well, basically, it says crank up the AC for the next few days. We're going to get back into another little heat wave, kind of reminiscent of the first part of August and somewhere in January, July. This is about the third heat wave we've had, prominent heat wave anyway, that we got coming our way. Not as bad as we have had, though. Humidity factors are down a little bit, and this heat's going to be a little

0: different from the July and August situation. Heat index value is still up there, so don't be out there doing any cartwheels or anything too much with the weather going on. 92 and sunny. Overnight lows, they start to get into the 70s, 71, 72 through this stretch. No mention of rain, by the way. And onward and upward, like mid-90s on Wednesday. We could be around 97 on Thursday and Friday. Yeah. So just kind of stay cool. By Saturday, 92, there's a 30% chance of rain in the afternoon and evening. Now, look at this overnight low, this little drop, 67 Saturday night. With a 30% chance of rain, that's going to figure into a temperature around the mid-80s on Sunday. Partly sunny with a 40% chance of rain in the evening. And here we go, 63 Sunday night. Cloudy, a 30% chance of rain. Partly sunny on Labor Day, high around 82. And we kind of go back and forth with those temperatures for the 10-day outlook, as far as that goes, the extended outlook, actually. So we're going to be back into the mid-80s after Monday, maybe a little tad above that every now and then, but you start to see a little bit of a difference as we move toward the middle of September. And, of course, it's just a matter of a couple of weeks, and we'll be in fall officially. Again, 71 degrees is our temperature. 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
0: In sports, Lane Kiffin is finding out he's not bigger than the conference he is currently in after all. With potential expulsion from the SEC conference on the table, the LSU football coach said Monday his program has no intentions of defying SEC rules regarding former NFL players on its football roster. There was little talk of the upcoming game at Clemson on Monday, and the first question Kiffin faced regarded whether players who had signed NFL contracts would make LSU's final roster, which faces a Friday deadline to be settled. Doing so would violate the SEC rules established last week, prohibiting teams in any sport from rostering players who had signed professional contracts. Kiffin says he has no intentions of defying those rules. He faced a line of questioning days ahead of the SEC's deadline to set the rosters for the season at 105 players, tight end Daquan Wright and defensive tackle Xavier Harris, who played for Kiffin at Ole Miss, joined the program and had practiced ahead of Saturday's Clemson game. Wright had signed a contract with the Philadelphia Eagles before joining the Cleveland Browns for their training camp. He was waived by the Browns. Harris was signed with the New Orleans Saints and was also waived. They both joined LSU after a court ruling by Baton Rouge-based District Court Judge William Jordan granted more than 40 former NCAA athletes from the 2022 recruiting class a fifth year of eligibility in conflict with an NCAA ruling restricting them. Of course, the presiding judge is located in Louisiana, coincidentally the same site LSU sets up shop. Shades of Bear Bryant and the old Alabama program. Jordan's ruling led to a wave of players who had signed pro contracts attempting to return to college on NIL deals, several with LSU. That same Baton Rouge judge on Friday accepted an amended temporary restraining order that restored those athletes' eligibility and prohibited the SEC's planned effort to punish schools in defiance of its rule. Meanwhile, the SEC, Big Ten, Big 12, and the ACC responded with their own resolutions, barring players who had been drafted by pro teams or signed pro contracts from playing for their programs. Former pro quarterback and NFL announcer Tony Romo has seen a surge in popularity in recent weeks, but not in a good way. He's received three new citations stemming from his arrest in Milwaukee on suspicion of operating a vehicle while intoxicated. Romo was cited for first offense operating while intoxicated, unsafe passing on the right side, and possessing open intoxicants in his vehicle. He'd already received a citation July 27 for refusing to take an intoxication test after his arrest. He has a due court date coming up on all four citations on September 21st. Romo was placed on indefinite leave by CBS Sports. His future with the network remains uncertain. In the meantime, CBS is set to

0: opened the season with J.J. Watts working opposite Jim Nantz in its number one booth. Looking at scores last night in Major League Baseball, the Chicago Cubs keep on slugging. On Monday, they didn't even need Pete Crow Armstrong to join the party in a home run game against a rival and Major League best Milwaukee Brewers. The Cubs exploded for 9 home runs, 3 of them from Alex Bregman in a 17-3 win. The home run tally set a franchise record for a single game. It fell one short of the single game Major League record of 10 set by the Toronto Blue Jays in 1987. It also capped a hot slug in August for the Cubs, which tallied 62 home runs since August 1st. That set a record for the most home runs in a calendar month by a National League team. In other National League scores yesterday, San Francisco beat the Braves in Atlanta 7-3. San Diego shut out Cincinnati on the road 5-0. It was Washington winning at home over Miami 6-3, and Philadelphia took a 2-1 win in Arizona. In American League play, Samuel Basalo had an RBI double, enough to lift the Orioles 2-1 over the Rockies in interleague play, actually. The Orioles reached the 500 mark with the win at 69-69, winning 34 games and losing 34 at home, and losing 35 and winning 35 on the road. Meanwhile, in interleague play, it was the Mets over Tampa Bay 3-2 on the road. In the American League, Boston moved 3 games within reach of the New York Yankees for second place in the American League East with a 9-8 win at home over Seattle in 10 innings. Meanwhile, the Yankees followed up their 16-1 drubbing over the Red Sox on Sunday with an embarrassing 10-1 loss at L.A. against the Angels last night. All home winners in the American League is Minnesota beat Detroit 11-1. It was Texas over the Athletics 8-1, and Houston knocked off the Chicago White Sox 6-3. Minor league teams were idle yesterday. They'll start back today. In single-A play, Hickory hosts Fayetteville. In the Sally League, Greensboro will be at Asheville, Winston-Salem at Rome. And in triple-A play, Charlotte visits Gwinnett, and Memphis will be hosting Durham. The WNBA shuts down play until the 17th of September, taking a long hiatus. Turning to high school sports and volleyball yesterday, it was Mount Tabor over North Surrey 3-2 in non-conference play. No score, North Surrey and Allegheny. Surrey Central shut out East Wilkes 3-0. It was West Stokes blanking South Stokes 3-0. And Forbush improved to 7-0 with a 3-0 win over Starmount. Today, East Surrey at North Iredale, Surrey Central at South Iredale. North Surrey hosts South Stokes and Bishop McGinnis at North Stokes. In high school soccer yesterday, Mount Airy beat Starmount 3-1 on the road. It was West Wilkes and North Surrey tying at 3-3. South Stokes got past East Surrey 2-1. It was West Stokes over Randleman 3-0. And Forbush beat Ashe County 3-2. Today, Wilkes Central, or West Wilkes rather, will be at Surrey Central. And some high school tennis today. West Stokes will be at Mount Airy, Surrey Central at North Surrey. East Surrey will host Forbush and Wilkes Central at Elkin. And for WPAQ and WSYD Sports, I'm Bob King reporting.
1: Good morning. 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
0: The obituaries are presented as a public service here over WSYD. Mr. Floyd Eugene Brannock, 77, of Mount Airy, passed on at Chatham Rehab and Nursing on August 28th. Services will be Friday at 2 p.m. at Moody Funeral Chapel. Visitation 1 hour prior to the service. Mr. Nathan Gray Burcham, 65, of Canton, Virginia, passed on last Thursday. He was born January 26, 1961, in Galax, to the late Nelson and Paula Jeanette Stoneman Burcham, a longtime truck driver till retirement. He is survived by his wife of 37 years, Martha Sue Burcham, a stepdaughter, Chandra Stevens, step-grandchildren, Dustin Stevens and Jaden

Sawyers, also two step-great-grandchildren, sisters and brothers-in-law, Lisa and Barry Waller, Trish Edwards, and brother and sister-in-law, Lloyd and Jackie Burcham. Graveside services will be today at 11 a.m. at Oakland United Methodist Church, the Reverend Darren Brannock officiating. There will not be any formal visitation. Ms. Bonita Cricket Anders Kane, 78, of Mount Airy, passed on Friday at the Wolfe's Hospice Home. She was born in Galax, May 19, 1948, to the late Junior Clyde Tilley and Eunice Williams Tilley. Survived by her daughters, Susan Kane and Chris Poplin of Winston-Salem, a son, Dennis Roy Kane, Jr. of Mount Airy, granddaughter, Emily Grace Kane, sisters, Debbie Mose Repperly and Terry of Mount Airy, and Betty Lorraine Bowman of Mount Airy, and several nieces and nephews. She was preceded in death by her parents and a baby brother, Sonny Anders. A private celebration will be held at a later date. Mrs. Marilyn Jeanette Bowles Lambert, 75, of Mount Airy, passed on Sunday at her home. She was born December 20, 1950, in Surrey County, to the late Albert Lee Bowles and Annie Blanche Smith Bowles. She enjoyed hunting and fishing, also working with flowers. Survived by her husband of 57 years, Tommy Randall Lambert. A daughter and son-in-law, Debbie and Zachary Ramey, and three sons and her daughters-in-law, David and Chelsea Lambert, John and Marilyn Lambert, and the Reverend Joe and Julie Lambert. Surviving nine grandchildren, Abigail Lambert, Kelly Kidd, Evan McMillan, Dustin McMillan, Amy and Luke Ramey, Anna and Luke Ramey, Gavin and Max Lambert, and Mason Wood. Four great-grandchildren survive, as well as brother and sister-in-law Cecil and Susan Bowles and special friend Keith McCone. She was preceded in death by an infant daughter, Kimberly Jeanette Lambert. Graveside services will be held at the Lambert Family Cemetery on Clifford Lane in Mount Airy on Wednesday, tomorrow at 11 a.m. with the Reverend Joe Lambert officiating. Mr. Roger Wayne Leonard, 87, of Mount Airy, passed on Friday at the Wolfe's Hospice Home in Dobson. He was born September 26, 1938, in Surrey County, to the late Kerman and Beulah Barrier Leonard. Survivors include his wife of 63 years, Patricia Simmons Leonard, daughters and sons-in-law, Sheila Perdue Leonard, Regina Leonard Tickle and Brian, son and daughter-in-law, Monty Leonard and Angela, grandchildren, Shauna McCraw and Kenny, Colby and Haley Perdue, Casey Perdue, Brady Tickle and Grace Morris, Erica Tickle Sheffield and Eddie, Adam Tickle, Justin Leonard, and Kelly Leonard. Also surviving, three great-grandchildren and a brother, Darrell Leonard, and several nieces and nephews. He was preceded in death by his parents and an infant sister, Glenda June Leonard. Services will be Saturday at 11 a.m. at Moody Funeral Home Chapel here in Mount Airy, conducted by the Reverend J.D. Stevens, burial in the McCraw Family Cemetery, the family receiving friends Saturday morning from 10 a.m. till the time of the service. Condolences online and more information for those being served can be accessed at moodyfuneralservices.com, coxedom.com, and spencerfuneralhome.com. And on behalf of the staff and management here at WSYD, we extend our condolences to those who have lost loved ones at this time. Our time now coming up on 29 minutes after 7 o'clock. 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

Jim Croce. I got a name. The late Jim Croce passed away in 1973. I remember the night I heard that. He was killed in a plane crash. And coming up, our top 10 backspin at 9 o'clock this morning. I always start off the month with a kind of an off-the-wall top 10 backspin. Looking at some things, the ripped top 10 backspin this morning. I'll tell you more about that a little bit later on. We'll go back in time and all over the years to put together our top 10 backspin. And altogether, our top 40, some interesting tunes from the ripped charts. Right now, here's a Little River Band.

0: 1981 Greatest American Hero theme. Remember that particular show? They got put in a kind of a precarious situation during that particular time. At about the time that, as I recall, Ronald Reagan was the assassination attempt was made on President Reagan. The TV show just had debuted, not just a few weeks before that, and the teacher in there was named Hinckley, and of course the man that tried to assassinate President Reagan was named Hinckley for a while, so they had to go back in and do some shuffling. The first year of the episodes, they started calling him Mr. H. He never called him Hinckley. Mr. Hinckley there in that first or second season for a long, long time.
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0: CCR song released in January of 1969 kind of opened up the door for swamp rock. They would do Green River during the summer of 69. And also during the summer of 69, Tony Joe White, of course, coming out with a little Poke Salad Annie.
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0: Taking a break from her job as a meter maid, Rita's back at it again with Rod Stewart.

You ever have a song where you just played over and over and over and couldn't get enough of it? I had a friend who did that particular tune from Paper Lace. He just about, as they used to say, ran a needle through that particular record that he bought to the point that, wow, you'd walk out of the house if he was playing it when you came in. I think he went into the Navy, and I haven't seen him in decades. I think he retired out of the Navy. Anyway, little Paper Lace, the night Chicago died.

0: AP News, I'm Marcela Sanchez. In Nepal and China, more than 1,000 people have been reported dead after floods tore through communities across the Himalayas. The AP's Charles de Ledesma reports rescue teams with search dogs are combing through mud, rocks, and debris, looking for thousands more who remain missing.
1: Nepal Army personnel and rescuers jump out of helicopters and search with torches inside a tunnel at Rasulwag Adi Hydropower Project for survivors. In south central Nepal's Sichuan district, authorities on Sunday said they were carrying out temporary burials of unidentified bodies in trenches dug in a forested area as concerns

0: The health risks mount. Authorities say the burials are being carried out in line with internationally accepted disaster management protocols, including those of the International Committee of the Red Cross. I'm Charles Delevesma.
1: Meanwhile, in Arizona, the bodies of a Texas chiropractor and a lifelong martial artist have been found after a major flash flood swept through the Grand Canyon. Officials say one person remains unaccounted for after about 80 others were rescued over the weekend. Saturday's flash flood severely damaged the only water pipeline serving Grand Canyon National Park, and tourists have not been allowed to stay at lodges and hotels inside the park. Iranian President Masoud Pezeshkian says his country would return to the ceasefire agreement if the U.S. does as well. The June Memorandum of Understanding called for an immediate ceasefire and started a 60-day period for negotiations along with other agreements. But the deal quickly broke down, and while there has been a pause in the fighting, the two sides exchanged fire over the weekend. Oil prices jumped 2% and world shares slid today. More stories at apnews.com. This is AP News.
2: For WPAQ and WSYD News, I'm Bob King. In Virginia, five men from Loudoun County are among hundreds of people still missing days after deadly floods along the China-Nepal border. Officials say hundreds are dead and thousands are still missing and unaccounted for, including several dozen Americans. The five men from Loudoun County are friends who traveled there for a hiking trip as a part of a larger group of 10 hikers, along with a few Sherpas and guides on their way to a spiritually significant site in the Himalayas. Currently, family members explain they are desperately trying to reach anyone they can in Nepal to get in touch with their loved ones, now more than 48 hours since the floods and since their families have heard from them. In other news, a missing person was found dead in the South Fork Ravana River Reservoir in Albemarle County Monday morning. On Sunday evening, the Albemarle County Police Department responded to the South Fork Ravana River Reservoir after reports that someone saw a person fall into the water. After more than 3 hours of water operations, crews stopped the search at 1 a.m. due to darkness. The search continued in the daylight hours of yesterday when first responders found evidence at the scene that helped them identify the missing person. The body is taken to the medical examiner's office in Richmond to confirm the identity. Officials say the preliminary investigation shows no signs of foul play. Well, a man is facing more charges in connection to a woman falling from a moving truck, according to the Whitfield police. This occurred on August 18th at Old Stage Road. The woman was run over by the truck's rear tires after she fell from the truck. She sustained severe injuries and was taken to Roanoke Memorial Hospital. Stanley Jason Smith, 48, of Whitfield, was arrested on unrelated weapons charges. Following a lengthy investigation, arrest warrants have been obtained for Smith for aggravated malicious wounding and abduction. Of course, he's being held in the New River Valley Regional Jail without bond. Communities across Southside Virginia are sharing condolences and memories of Martinsville Sheriff Steve Draper, who died following a battle with terminal pulmonary illness. Draper served as the sheriff of the city for over 30 years. He first joined the forces in 1973. He was first elected in 1993 as sheriff. He became a mentor and friend to many people across the city, including Martinsville Police Chief Chad Rhodes. Early in his career, he worked at track operations at Martinsville Speedway and served on the Speedway's fire crew. Yesterday morning, Michael Law was appointed as interim sheriff of the city of Martinsville by judges of the 21st Judicial Circuit. A special election will be held November 2nd to elect the position of sheriff to serve the remainder of the current term. And a man was arrested in Dublin in connection to a shooting yesterday, according to the Carroll County Sheriff's Office. Law enforcement there say they received information about 3:30 a.m. of an individual arriving at Lewis Gale Hospital in Pulaski with a gunshot wound. Authorities responded and began an investigation. Warrants were issued for Arliss Dalton Jr. for malicious wounding. He was found in Dublin and is in custody. The Carroll County Sheriff's Office believes this is an isolated incident. In North Carolina news, the Federal Bureau of Investigation is warning of a new violent and alarming online trend targeting children. Reed Davis, special agent in charge of the FBI in North Carolina, said the culprits are extremists who mostly target younger people, such as teenagers, after usually meeting them through gaming, social media, and other online platforms and befriend them. Davis said the perpetrator might work to get a compromising photo of the victim and threaten to use it against them if they don't commit an act. Some of these acts may include carving your name in your skin, murdering your family pet, and even committing violent acts on family members. Davis said there were more than 300.

450 reported cases nationally of violent extremist action, including in North Carolina. Some rather disturbing news fairly close by. A Winston-Salem teenager was arrested and indicted in connection with the Islamic Center of San Diego, California mass shooting that occurred in May of this year. Three people were killed in the shooting at the Islamic Center at San Diego, including a mosque security guard. The two suspects, teenage males, were found dead in a vehicle stopped in the middle of the road following the shootings from self-inflicted gunshot wounds, according to San Diego police. Now the FBI and authorities in Winston-Salem say the student was arrested and indicted in connection with the case. That student, Sarah Lindsay Santiago, 17, is charged with three counts of first-degree murder and one count of conspiracy to commit first-degree murder. The Forsyth County District's Attorney's Office said Santiago agreed and planned prior to the attack to live stream the attacks and disseminate the recording publicly and then release the manifesto by the attackers. The FBI first discovered in their investigation that amongst those viewing the live stream was a 17-year-old. Local authorities were able to locate her as a Winston-Salem Forsyth County school student. Authorities say she will be tried as an adult. An off-duty Winston-Salem police officer was involved in a dog shooting over the weekend in Stokes County. Police say the officer was not acting in their official capacity. The shooting took place outside of Winston-Salem in the city limits of Stokes County, or outside the Winston-Salem city limits. Suspects are being investigated. The Winston-Salem Police Department is reviewing the matter internally. There's no further information at this time. And authorities are investigating a stabbing at a Food Lion in Moxville. That occurred on Sunday around 8:30 p.m. at a store located on Valley Road. Deputies arriving at the scene found both the victim and suspect in the store. Investigators said the suspect, Eric Burgess, 36, was located behind the deli counter and was taken into custody without incident. Investigators say the victim dropped off his wife at the front door and pulled into a parking space to wait on his wife along with his children inside the vehicle. Deputies said Burgess approached the victim and struck him in the chin-neck area with a knife. The victim managed to call for help, reporting he had been stabbed. Meanwhile, Burgess returned to his vehicle. Investigators said the victim's wife left the store the suspect was approaching once again. That's when deputies say the victim then drove into Burgess, knocking him into the ground. Investigators said Burgess then ran into the store and the victim entered as well. The victim suffered non-life-threatening injuries. Deputies said the weapon was located at the scene. Burgess was charged with assault with a deadly weapon with intent to kill, inflicting serious injury, going armed to the terror of the people, breaking and entering a motor vehicle, and assault on a female. He is in the Davie County Center Detention Center with no bond, with a court appearance set for September 10th. And locally, another chapter is about to unfold in that ongoing story about embezzlement in the town of Pilot Mountain. Former town manager Michael Boaz had his court appearance Monday in Surrey County. He's accused of embezzling hundreds of thousands of taxpayer dollars while working for Pilot Mountain. During his appearance in court, a judge continued his case on October 12th and changed his bond from secured to unsecured. According to North Carolina State Auditor Dave Boliak, Boaz made the nearly 800 illegal purchases in his town-issued card between January 2022 and November of 2024. Those expenses included personal trips, ammunition, food, and alcohol, totaling over $317,000. He was indicted May 1st. At the time of his indictment, he was a financial consultant for the town of Rhonda, where he later resigned. Boaz was placed on unpaid leave in October after the state audit found budget amendments totaling more than $749,000 from two separate funds were made without the Board of Commissioners' approval. A later report from the state in May found evidence enough to indict Boaz. And for WPAQ and WSYD News, I'm Bob King reporting. Well, a return to serious summer weather is, I'm not sure, if this is the last gasp of very hot weather or not, but we're going to be into it. Northwest winds about 2 miles an hour. I guess the difference is we're going to get a little bit of a breeze from the north and northwest during this particular run through the week. Temperatures again in the pushing toward the mid-90s, maybe a tad above. Heat index values also up around 100, 102. Just a trick of the brain. I don't even try to think about that. But anyway, temperatures getting on up there. No mention of rain all the way through until Saturday. And again, very warm. Overnight temperatures around 70, 71, 70.

72, and again 95. We could be around 97 degrees on Thursday. Ugh, Friday also. But then we start to cool down a little bit, around 91 on Saturday, 30% chance of showers. Now, Saturday evening is when you really start to see the difference, 67 the overnight low with a chance of rain. Sunday, partly sunny, high around the mid-80s with a 40% chance of rain. They keep raising the percentages on that one now, so looks like more clouds moving in. Sunday night, 63 and mostly cloudy. And that's going to make for a 82-degree day on Labor Day Monday with partly sunny skies. And that kind of sets the tone for the week ahead, where we'll be in the mid-80s, somewhere along there. Maybe we'll push above that just a little bit, a couple of days. But it kind of gives you an idea that we're starting to play out of this situation finally. I think this is the third round of very hot weather that we've experienced this summer. Each one hits in a month, July, August, now September. But again, it looks like a little bit of relief is on the way. Again, 71 degrees is our temperature. Coming up again, our top 10 backspin at the top of the hour. And what have we got here? Our always a little bit, do a little bit of a different top 10 backspin the first of every month. I'm not sure if it's theme related or whatever, just something kind of make it a little more interesting, off the wall, whatever. Our ripped top 10 backspin. I'll explain what that is to you here in just a little bit. Meantime, back to more music. Here's Johnny Rivers.

The King of the Covers, Johnny Rivers, Little Mountain of Love. There's a guy named Billy Riley on the harmonica, by the way. He did a song. He worked with Sun Records about the time Elvis made his split. Some of the money that Sam Phillips got from the deal with Elvis selling him to RCA kind of provided him to bring some of those artists in. Billy Lee Riley, one of those. He made the Flying Saucers Rock and Roll and a song called Red Hot on the Sun label, working for Sam Phillips around

1956, 57, somewhere along in there. Again, the money that came from the Elvis deal. So, but they brought Billy Lee Riley into the studio. He was doing some producing. He produced that particular version with Johnny Rivers, Little Mountain of Love. Got some more music. Got a couple of requests. Want to plug in right here. This song, years ago I heard this song, and it just kind of slipped my mind. Thanks for Mike to turn me back on to this one. And the equipment I was listening to this song on years ago was not the best in the world, and I couldn't make out the lyrics. I had no idea what this was about. And, of course, it was about the Jim and Tammy Baker scandals that were going on in the mid and upper 1980s. One of the last times Crosby, Stills, Nash & Young got together, this album went platinum for them. Title tune, The American Dream.

0: Hope Stills, Nash & Young, American Dream. That might have been one of their last big pushes for an out with an album going platinum in 1987, 88, somewhere along in there. And got some more music, some more requests coming up. We'll try to get some of those in. I got one right here for you. We'll do one of those right after this.
1: 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Sounds Like the 70s is a two-hour journey through some of the greatest music ever produced from ABBA to ZZ Top, and we're going to play it all right here on Sounds Like the 70s. 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
1: Again, our Top 10 Backspin coming up at the 9 o'clock hour today. A little something different, our Ripped Top 10 Backspin. If you don't know what that is, then we'll get into more of that later on. That is songs Risque, Politically Incorrect, and Insensitive songs that were more or less banned along the way. And, yeah, we can play some of these. So, but some interesting takes on some of these songs, why they were banned in some areas, some radio stations, and for the biggest part in Great Britain, they were the biggest stumbling block along the way for a lot of these artists. Some of these songs they still managed their way to get into the top 10, and a lot of those getting into the number one, number two positions. So our Ripped Top 10 coming up at the top of the hour.

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2: It'll be coming up this Thursday at 9, Essentially Elvis on the air.

wasn't clear. Was it yesterday? No, wait, the day before.

Undeniably, the Beach Boys, part of 15 Big Ones, 1976. Susie Cincinnati. John Belushi liked this song a lot and listened to it a lot on the set of Saturday Night Live.

If you don't know me by now, you know I'm a guy with two first names, Harold Melvin, along with the Blue Notes. Got about 5 minutes until the top of the hour, our top 10 backspin wheel ready to roll.

0: 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Rupa's taking us up to the top of the hour. 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
2: 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Stay with us for the next hour as Bob spins the wheel of hits and counts down four decades of legendary music. And now, here's your Tuesday Top 10 Backspin host, Bob King.
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0: And thanks for bracketing us on today. Our top 10 backspin coming your way and just all over the place. And this top 10 backspin, this is the first of the month. Usually try to find something kind of outside the box to put together. And this one, I thought about this one for a pretty good while. Our RIP top 10 this morning. And this kind of concerns some songs. Ripped, meaning, of course, risque, insensitive, politically incorrect as well. Our RIP top 10. And of course, some of these songs, of course, there's no profanity involved in them. Even songs with some of the profanity were not banned. They were just kind of edited to PG version in the studio, so they made it. But some of these songs were not played on radios whatsoever, even if they had a trimmed down version of them, for obvious reasons, several reasons. Matter of fact, if you go across the board, and there's a lot of these, there's more than 40, believe me. Some of these that came to mind, the most popular, some of the most popular ones, of course there was a whole slew of them again. And we'll look at some of these in our top 10, and we'll cover some of those, mention them in the top 40 as well, like we usually do. And again, various reasons, some of these reasons unreal that you would think of, but all of these from the rock music era, the playable tunes. And somehow they always managed, even though some of them were banned, they managed to make their way into the top 10, some going as high as number one, number two in the top five on the charts, some of them for curiosity, so they were just fun. Even though the FCC had different ideas about some of them along the way. So we'll check out some of these, kicking off with this song, a little March novelty song. Larry Verne wrote this in 1960. And, of course, kind of an imaginary tune about the Battle of the Little Big Horn against the Sioux, with the main topic, General Custer, one of the troops there. This song went to number one in 1960 in the United States. Going to number one October of 1960 for about a week. Also did well in Canada. They call this song offensive, morally wrong-headed, unlistenable musically. They covered all the bases on this particular song, but it still went to number one in 1960 for Larry Verne.
1: Number 10.

0: Them bushes out there, they moving. There's the engine behind every one. Hey, Mr. Custer, you mind if I be excused the rest of the afternoon? Hey, Charlie, duck your head.
1: Oh, you're a little bit late on that one, Charlie.

0: the Indian word for friend is. 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Hey, out there, kemosabe! No, that isn't it. Look at him out there, running around like a bunch of wild Indians. Oh, this ain't no time for joking.
1: Larry Burnt, 1960, Mr. Custer. Dick Clark and American Bandstand. You thought that out of all the songs, that would be one of the ones that you couldn't dance to, and he wanted no part of it. He really got behind that song and pushed it all the way to number one. Dick Clark, one of the driving forces that put that song at the top of the charts, October of 1964. Mr. Larry Burnt, again, a little novelty song, of course, a one-hit wonder as we move up the ranks. Some of these songs, again, banned for various reasons. Some of them insensitive, and that falls along the insensitive category. This particular tune falls along the category of a lot of people didn't know what they were saying, so they very suspicious during that particular time. Of course, the 1950s, early 1960s, you know, the FBI and the CIA was getting really involved in music because they thought there might be some kind of subliminal messages being passed back and forth, really, seriously. And, well, this is one of those particular tunes that was under that category. Domingo Zamudio doing this particular song in 1965, a little small Memphis-based label. The song all of a sudden became a huge hit. MGM thought it had potential, picked it up in 1965, recorded in Sam Phillips Studios on Madison Avenue in Memphis. Of course, their first big hit, Sam the Sham and the Pharaohs, sold 3 million copies, even though it was banned and the government started looking into this in case it had some dirty lyrics, and actually, to be precise, this song going to number two on the charts. Again, this is the first American record to sell 1 million copies during the British invasion. Actually, it was influenced by the British rock sound along the way, and Great Britain had no problem in banning this particular tune. Sam the Sham and the Pharaohs from 1965.
2: Number nine.
3: Uno, dos. One, two, tres, cuatro.

Sam the Sham and the Pharaohs, Woolly Bully, a song with a division to go to number two on the charts, and it kind of caught the attention of the FBI and the FCC. For one reason, I could not understand what Sam the Sham was saying, so any song like that was put under suspicion, more or less. We got a couple more of those in our top 40 as well. Looking at our top 40, and again, various reasons some of these songs were banned in some areas. You've got to really wonder what was going on with them on that particular time. Of course, Joan Baez, 1971 version, The Night They Drove Old Dixie Down. Actually, that's one of the latest songs to be banned years after it came out. Of course, for obvious reasons, bringing up reviving the Civil War and whatnot. So that song doesn't get played a whole lot in some stations for that reason. They kind of back off of that. And you just heard it earlier this morning, I noticed here over WSYD. 100 Pounds of Clay, Believe It or Not. Told the story of God creating woman. The BBC banned the song, wouldn't allow British radio stations to play it. Not because it was a religious song, but the objection was that censors interpreted the song as suggesting women were created simply as sexual beings. Yes. The Battle of New Orleans. The BBC refused to play that because it said the word bloody. We caught the bloody British in the town of New Orleans. Didn't comply with proper language. To get the BBC to air the song, the word was deleted entirely on English records. And some of these, you got to, again, wonder. The Playmates, Beep Beep. Maybelline, Chuck Berry, Beep Beep, because car products were named. You could not use the name of a car, any kind of product, in any of the British recordings. That was banned. Of course, the Fords and Maybelline, Little Nash Rambler and the Playmates and the Cadillac. Yeah, as well as the Cadillac and Maybelline. Nope, could not have it. The Crystals, Hit Me and It Felt Like a Kiss. Of course, violence, domestic violence along the way. Charlie Brown, The Coasters. Again, another one of those Believe It or Nots. Uncouth, Throwing Spitballs. Banned by the BBC. Loretta Lynn, 1975. The Pill, suggesting the promotion of sexual activity. Love is Strange. And for the Love is Strange, yeah, for the one line, Love is Money in the Hand. Figure that one out. All those songs, some of those in our top 40. We'll look at some of those more ridiculous songs that were, again, not allowed to play in some radio stations, and particularly in Great Britain. Getting back to our politically incorrect or insensitive files. This song, 1962, going to number five on the charts with Clyde the Camel. Ray Stevens, of course. And this one, for several reasons, didn't make the Great Britain playlist. It had mentioned some of those little products thrown in. And, well, anyway, the space, a well-known cigarette commercial involved in it also. Ray Stevens, with some babbling on it, was supposed to be an Arab somewhere along the way.

Ray Stevens with one of his early comedy hits, Ahab the Arab, going into the top five on the charts. And we got some more of these lined up also. Some more insensitive, politically incorrect tunes that along the way some stations, even now, even more so, they will not play those. Some of the oldies stations won't touch some of these tunes. Of course, when you think about band songs, you think about, of course, some of the language in some of them. And over the years, the producers found a way to get around a lot of that by making two different versions of a song. They would do the PG version and release it on a 45 or a single and promote it. And there was one where they would do the album version as well, where No Holds Barred. Of course, during its history, the BBC and Great Britain banned several songs along the way, and not just from the rock era. I'm talking about big band, too. Noel Coward, Bing Crosby, Ken Dodd, George Formby, Glenn Miller, Elvis, Cliff Richards, Frank Sinatra all had songs banned for one time or another. And, yeah, this some of these songs sufficient to censor certain words rather than banning a song outright. We got a couple of those coming up again. Some

0: of those songs that mention products that in one case was the product was removed and it was kind of tweaked along the way. So, but getting back to our particular top 10 and our top 40, this is a song that was actually, as I recall, kind of not allowed to play on this station years ago. I mentioned this before when it first came out in the early 1970s. Mike Brewer gave this account. He gave another account, a different account, saying that this is not what this song was about. And I mentioned this here maybe a week or so ago, that this song was talking about getting into a train station and using tokens, putting them into the slot, a subway, or something of that nature. But of course, Mike Brewer admitted that him and some of his musician buddies were wasted, and they kind of picked up and took a title from this song. Kind of gained popularity. They were the opening act for Melanie in the early 1970s. Actually, the record company heard this song that they put together and really got interested in it, putting it out. And, of course, they released it. It became a big hit. Then the government got involved in it. Federal Communication Commission, again, put out a guidance to radio stations saying whether a particular record depicts the dangers of drug abuse or, to the contrary, promotes such illegal drug usage is a question for the judgment of the licensee. It's up to you whether you want to play it or not. Some stations backed away from this, but it still went to number 10 on the charts.
1: Number 7.

0: Burr and Shipley, and I mentioned, of course, the late Jerry Garcia on the steel guitar working with that particular tune, number 10 on the charts. Good little song that, again, some of the radio stations in the United States refuse to play it. And another one of those songs that was kind of held back in Great Britain along the way. And if you get back to our charts, some of these songs, of course, were also some of these kind of taken away from airplay along the way, and some of them going as back, I mean, way back now. Now they're considered, I don't know about that. Of course, Chuck Berry, Sweet Little 16, and the song You're 16, You're Beautiful, and You're Mine, of course, going inside the age bracket, so to speak. Some of these songs, again, they kind of frown on some of those in a way. But then they were, nobody really thought about it, different time. Also, of course, one of these songs mentioning someone, so to speak, underage, 1963, The Beatles, I Saw Her Standing There, B-side of I Want to Hold Your Hand. Other Beatles songs, of course, Lucy in the Sky with Diamonds, the BBC, Back in the USSR, and a song, Run for Your Life, a song about violence that even John Lennon said he would never do again. These songs not allowed to play. Interesting, a double-sided coin approach by Great Britain. The Beatles were the biggest contributor to the tax situation at the 90% bracket, the biggest taxpayers probably in Great Britain at that particular time. But the United Kingdom had no problem in drawing the line when they went over the Beatles, and they went over them with a fine-tooth comb later on. And it was kind of a give-and-take situation. The Beatles, along with a lot of these other artists, started picking up on that they were being scrutinized, and they started kind of playing mind games with the government and some of the government agencies along about that time. Oh, well, there you go. This song didn't really chart, but it's another one of these songs. One Line got this song banned. This is from the 1967 Sgt. Pepper's Lonely Hearts Club album. And one of these songs that would kind of reflect what Paul McCartney would be doing later on. A trilogy within a single song, writing like three different parts into a song and throwing it together. Paul McCartney contributing mostly to the middle section of this song. Of course, the BBC picked up on it because of the line, "We'd like to turn you on." And no, that's a no-no. A lot of other artists covered this song, and this one, they didn't really push it as far as a 45. The song appearing on a lot of the song lists is one of the greatest of all time and one of the Beatles' finest tunes.
1: Number 6.

A Day in the Life, Beatles, of course, banned by the BBC. And, of course, the Crown had to have complete control. They, of course, robbed all the artists of most of their money and tax situation and had to rule over with an iron fist, also controlling and making sure that was nothing was uncouth that entered the airways during that particular time. And again, the some of the bands started, their only retaliation was to kind of start tweaking the rules along the way. Again, some more of these songs that were banned. A song, a tune called Rumble, that went back to the 1950s. Phil Everly suggested the title, which is 1950 slang for violent street gang fighting. Broadcasters where the title acted as a call to action. Link Wray put this together in a guitar, messing with the amplifier, kind of tweaking it just a little bit. One of the earliest records to feature intentional distortion. And that was one of the big tunes at that particular time, one of the big instrumentals. And we go down the list here, some of the songs that went to number one and kind of bounced in and out. Of course, Brown Sugar, the Rolling Stones, number one song. Chuck Berry, he recorded it in Great Britain and was a big hit over there. But when it came to release this song, boy, did they close the door on this one. My Ding-a-Ling, Chuck Berry, song that went to number one in the United States, his only number one. Of course, Dirty Deeds, AC/DC, another one of those songs that was banned.

My Generation, number two song, 1965 by The Who. Walk on the Wild Side, number 16 song with Lou Reed. Of course, I mentioned the night they drove old Dixie down. Again, a lot of these tunes here, and we got some more well counted by pair up along the way. Again, Great Britain ruling with an iron fist. Even though their performers dominated in the 1960s and then again in the 1970s, mid-1970s with the Bee Gees. The Bee Gees were pretty safe, of course, but this guy, they were all over him, even though he went to Muscle Shoals Studios in Sheffield, Alabama, and recorded the 1976 album A Night on the Town, which contained several questionable songs. This one, the second number one song for Rod Stewart. And it's really an amazement that this song didn't go to number one. The best-selling single of 1977 in the United States. Again, Great Britain closing the door on this song. A little too suggestive by Rod Stewart.

Seemed like any song that had the word night thrown in it, it immediately caught the suspicions of some of the censors at that particular time, especially in Great Britain. And that leads us to this song, another group, another Great Britain recording artist who put this one together.

0: This one was caught very early. Of course, Rolling Stones, a big addition to Ed Sullivan. And Ed Sullivan was, of course, he had people tipping him off, but any song that had certain lyrics on them, you better watch that one. So he kind of warned his performers, you know, you do something about this song, don't perform it, do something about it, you won't appear on my show again. And that happened about three or four times. The ones that actually complied was Mick Jagger and the Rolling Stones. This song, a double A-side single, released with Ruby Tuesday in 1967. Of course, they told him not to do this song on the Ed Sullivan Show to start with, but he changed his mind. He changed the lyrics around, which was kind of worked out to their advantage. They compromised and was brought back to the Ed Sullivan Show. The song went to number 28 on the charts. Of course, Ruby Tuesday went to number 6 on the charts. But this is the song that they chose to perform on the Ed Sullivan Show. The particular line, the title tune, was changed around completely to Let's Spend Some Time Together. But, of course, this is the original.
1: Number 4.

0: Interesting the way things have flip-flopped over the years. A song like that, just a simple phrase, let's spend the night together. Oh, no. You know, completely a no-no on the air that particular time. Meantime, you had songs like I just did a little while ago, Mr. Custer. Pat Boone had one out in 1962, Speedy Gonzales, with Speedy Gonzales' voice done up by Mel Blanc, that went to number two in Great Britain, actually. They did not ban that one, but now it's considered politically incorrect. They have the Arab, all those years ago, acceptable. Now, not so much. But in the meantime, back then, Let's Spend a Night Together was a no. And now it's kind of acceptable. Another song that was banned, actually too suggestive, Donna Summer, Love to Love You, Baby. And her rendition of that particular tune. And you go down the list, naming some of these songs. A couple of songs you'll be hearing coming up. Believe it or not, The Monster Mash was banned in Great Britain. Too gory. That's what they called it. And, of course, a song that I do every Halloween, Blood Rock, a song called DOA, Too Graphic for Airplay. And that applied for the United States, too, as far as that goes. Some of these, Van Halen, Hot for Teacher, even Mungo Jerry in the Summertime. A couple of lines in there. Taking advantage of a lady because her daddy had money, something like that. And, of course, obesity was a subject now that's kind of banned. Back then, they didn't think too much as far as banning it, but now they kind of frown on it. If You Want to Be Happy, Jimmy Soul, 1963. Joe Tex Ain't Gonna Bump No More. An insult to those that are overweight. And a song that Elton John recorded around 78, Island Girl. About a Jamaican prostitute, of course. Elton John said in 1980, and it's one of the songs he would no longer do, and he does not do that song anymore. Jimi Hendrix, Hey Joe. And, of course, a song Bruce Springsteen wrote about fire that the Pointer Sisters wrote and put together. Couple of school songs. Another Brick in the Wall, of course, banned in Great Britain. Alice Cooper, School's Out, Too Violent. One of those songs that were in some areas were not allowed to play on a radio station. And we got more of these coming up. We'll check out some of these songs that ranked way up on the charts, but ended up way up on the ranked list, band list as well, right after this.
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0: One of these little songs outside the box I want to do. You mentioned, of course, Speedy Gonzales, a cartoon character, and a couple of others in there for obvious reasons. This song, released in 1963 of January, about a poem about a dragon that was put together. Leonard Lipton wrote it in 1959. Peter Yarrow of Peter, Paul, and Mary, you know where this is going, found it and wrote some lyrics to it. It came out, and after it came out, people started wondering, and the wheels started turning about maybe it's not about a dragon, you know. But, the title of it kind of made people wonder, and it also got the government involved in this one. This song going to number two on the charts for Peter, Paul.

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1: Interesting how some of those with too much time on their hands and not enough brain power up top can come up with some things that they assume in some of those particular songs. Of course, later on, some of the groups started playing with some of the censors' minds, throwing lyrics in here and there to kind of throw them off along the way. You heard Puff the Magic Dragon, a little innocent tune written and done by Peter, Paul, and Mary. This song also kind of a song of innocence, but by two really clean-cut guys. It didn't come off that way. Felice and Bootle O'Brien wrote this one in 1957, one of the early songs to be banned in some of

the radio stations, the Everly Brothers. This song, Despite, went to number one and hit the best-selling charts. It was banned in Boston completely for its lyrics. Too suggestive. This spent 7 weeks atop the Billboard country charts as well. Even people in the country music realm, they kind of got it, you know. But even went to number two in Great Britain.

0: Everly Brothers, 1957, and along the same veins, fast forward 27 years later, but not exactly. This song is Slade's first number one tune in November of 1984, and it came out, sold 6 million copies, and of course, the censors and the critics said, you better watch this one. This song banned in several radio stations as well as going to the top. Madonna, 1984.
1: Number 3.

Madonna, back in 1984. I got a couple more. We're kind of going over just a little bit. We're going to try to hurry it up and get out of here. This song, The Doors, making their appearance on the Ed Sullivan Show, and would not change the lyrics of this song. Actually, it wasn't banned by a lot of stations. Of course, the BBC did ban it, but the biggest thing was Ed Sullivan. He really got incensed and never let The Doors back on his show. He wanted to change the title lyrics of this one, or the phrase, "You couldn't get much higher," or "We couldn't get much higher." But again, this song, 1 week at number one, the 11th Annual Grammy Awards, 1969. Jose Feliciano won the award for Best Contemporary Male Pop Vocalist for his rendition of this song. Of course, The Doors, their signature tune,

3 weeks, number one. You know, I saw the clips of that visit on the Ed Sullivan Show, and if Ed Sullivan had had Superman's heat vision, it would have been the Doors that would have been on fire. I've never seen a man stare anybody down like that. He was livid that they did not change them, and of course, that was the last visit, first and last visit, for the Doors on the Ed Sullivan Show. And again, going to close it out. This particular tune, what can you say? Written in 1956, 1957, and the Kingsmen got a hold of it, little garage band, of course. This song, total sales estimates from 10 to 12 million, and cover versions, another 300 million. The most recorded song in history is what they say. The FBI started a 31-month investigation into the fact that they thought the lyrics were

0: profane because they couldn't figure out what they were saying. They were unable to interpret any of the wording in this record. Strangely enough, going back with the Kingsmen.
1: Number one.

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Tar Heel Pride. It's more than a tradition. It's a legacy. At UNC, academics and athletics go hand in hand, building champions on the field and leaders in life. From the classroom

0: Welcome to the Dean Dome. Carolina produces excellence across the board. Attorney Frederick G. Johnson, a proud UNC School of Law graduate, carries that Tar Heel spirit right here in Mount Airy, practicing alongside his son Richard. From one Tar Heel family to another, go Heels! Sponsored by Frederick G. Johnson and Richard Johnson, attorneys at law.
1: UNC football is uncommon.
2: They give it to Jim Bickle up the middle, and now he's going to go to the house. The ball is loose on the ground. Tar Heels jump on it.
1: Celebrating 100 seasons in Keenan Stadium.
2: Hall, hesitation at first. He's at the 10. Hall, the 5. Hall to the end zone. Hall pinballs his way in for 6.
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0: Mr. Marvin Gaye. It's 11:30, and you're listening to The Light Lunch on WSYD, made possible by Wally's Pharmacy. We have a short break. We'll come back in just a few minutes with, let's see, who we got lined up next here. 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Stay with us.
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1: Stay for just a while. Stay and let me look at you. It's been so long, I hardly knew you.

We're 4 minutes away from 12 noon. We'll pause at noon for some news, sports, and updated weather forecast and come back with part two of the Light Lunch here on WSYD, made possible by Wally's Pharmacy.

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1: AP News. I'm Ed Donahue. The judge in Massachusetts in Lindsey Clancy's murder trial, William Sullivan, received a note from the jury asking a question.
2: And the question is, after many hours of deliberation, we are unable to come to a unanimous decision.
1: The judge is telling the jury to keep deliberating.
2: Keeping in mind all of the instructions that I gave you to go out and to continue your deliberations at this time.
1: Clancy is on trial for the deaths of her three young children. One person is missing. Two have died from flooding in the Grand Canyon. Another round of rain moved in yesterday. Michelle Allen from Kansas was forced out of her cabin after the first round of rain and flooding moved in.
3: We were able to, you know, do some hiking and stuff. And then when it got to be late morning, rain came in again. So we were just kind of driving around because we didn't have a cabin or anything.
1: About 80 people in the Grand Canyon were rescued. Thousands of people are still missing after last week's catastrophic flooding in Nepal and China. The number of dead has surpassed 1,000. A Postal Service whistleblower says the agency's work to comply with President Trump's mail ballot order is rushed and sloppy. Here's the AP's Sagar Magani.
4: The whistleblower statement released by Democratic Senator Richard Blumenthal contends the Postal Service is set to launch an error-riddled computerized system that could lead to huge numbers of mail ballots being rejected. Blumenthal says it's designed to disenfranchise millions of Americans before the midterm elections. The system's part of the president's executive order limiting mail voting. A federal judge has temporarily blocked it, and the order may ultimately be back before the Supreme Court. Sagar Magani, Washington.
1: Iran's president says his country is ready to return to the ceasefire deal as long as the U.S. follows suit. This is AP News.
5: For WPAQN, WSYD News, I'm Bob King. In Virginia, five men from Loudoun County are among hundreds of people still missing days after deadly floods along the China-Nepal border. Officials say hundreds are dead and thousands are still missing and unaccounted for, including several dozen Americans. The five men from Loudoun County are friends who traveled there for a hiking trip as a part of a larger group of 10 hikers, along with a few Sherpas and guides on their way to a spiritually significant site in the Himalayas. Currently, family members explain they are desperately trying to reach anyone they can in Nepal to get in touch with their loved ones, now more than 48 hours since the floods and since their families have heard from them. In other news, a missing person was found dead in the South Fork Ravana River Reservoir in Albemarle County Monday morning. On Sunday evening, the Albemarle County Police Department responded to the South Fork Ravana River Reservoir after reports that someone saw a person fall into the water. After more than 3 hours of water operations, crews stopped the search at 1 a.m. due to darkness. The search continued in the daylight hours of yesterday when first responders found evidence at the scene that helped them identify the missing person. The body is taken to the medical examiner's office in Richmond to confirm the identity.

Officials say the preliminary investigation shows no signs of foul play. Well, a man is facing more charges in connection to a woman falling from a moving truck, according to the Whitfield Police. This occurred on August 18th at Old Stage Road. The woman was run over by the truck's rear tires after she fell from the truck. She sustained severe injuries and was taken to Roanoke Memorial Hospital. Stanley Jason Smith, 48, of Whitfield, was arrested on unrelated weapons charges. Following a lengthy investigation, arrest warrants have been obtained for Smith for aggravated malicious wounding and abduction. Of course, he's being held in the New River Valley Regional Jail without bond. Communities across Southside Virginia are sharing condolences and memories of Martinsville Sheriff Steve Draper, who died following a battle with terminal pulmonary illness. Draper served as the sheriff of the city for over 30 years. He first joined the forces in 1973. He was first elected in 1993 as sheriff. He became a mentor and friend to many people across the city, including Martinsville Police Chief Chad Rhodes. Early in his career, he worked at track operations at Martinsville Speedway and served on the Speedway's fire crew. Yesterday morning, Michael Law was appointed as interim sheriff of the city of Martinsville by judges of the 21st Judicial Circuit. A special election will be held November 2nd to elect the position of sheriff to serve the remainder of the current term. And a man was arrested in Dublin in connection to a shooting yesterday, according to the Carroll County Sheriff's Office. Law enforcement there say they received information about 3:30 a.m. of an individual arriving at Lewis Gale Hospital in Pulaski with a gunshot wound. Authorities responded and began an investigation. Warrants were issued for Arliss Dalton Jr. for malicious wounding. He was found in Dublin and is in custody. The Carroll County Sheriff's Office believes this is an isolated incident. In North Carolina news, the Federal Bureau of Investigation is warning of a new violent and alarming online trend targeting children. Reed Davis, special agent in charge of the FBI in North Carolina, said the culprits are extremists who mostly target younger people, such as teenagers, after usually meeting them through gaming, social media, and other online platforms and befriend them. Davis said the perpetrator might work to get a compromising photo of the victim and threaten to use it against them if they don't commit an act. Some of these acts may include carving your name in your skin, murdering your family pet, and even committing violent acts on family members. Davis said there were more than 350 reported cases nationally of violent extremist action, including in North Carolina. Some rather disturbing news fairly close by. A Winston-Salem teenager was arrested and indicted in connection with the Islamic Center of San Diego, California mass shooting that occurred in May of this year. Three people were killed in the shooting at the Islamic Center at San Diego, including a mosque security guard. The two suspects, teenage males, were found dead in a vehicle stopped in the middle of the road following the shootings from self-inflicted gunshot wounds, according to San Diego police. Now the FBI and authorities in Winston-Salem say the student was arrested and indicted in connection with the case. That student, Sarah Lindsay Santiago, 17, is charged with three counts of first-degree murder and one count of conspiracy to commit first-degree murder. The Forsyth County District's Attorney Office said Santiago agreed and planned prior to the attack to live stream the attacks and disseminate the recording publicly and then release the manifesto by the attackers. The FBI first discovered in their investigation that amongst those viewing the live stream was a 17-year-old. Local authorities were able to locate her as a Winston-Salem Forsyth County school student. Authorities say she will be tried as an adult. An off-duty Winston-Salem police officer was involved in a dog shooting over the weekend in Stokes County. Police say the officer was not acting in their official capacity. The shooting took place outside of Winston-Salem in the city limits of Stokes County, or outside the Winston-Salem city limits. Suspects are being investigated. The Winston-Salem Police Department is reviewing the matter internally. There's no further information at this time. And authorities are investigating a stabbing at a Food Lion in Moxville. That occurred on Sunday around 8:30 p.m. at a store located on Valley Road. Deputies arriving at the scene found both the victim and suspect in the store. Investigators said the suspect, Eric Burgess, 36, was located behind the deli counter and was taken into custody without incident. Investigators say the victim dropped off his wife at the front door and pulled into a parking space to wait on his wife along with his children inside the vehicle. Deputies said Burgess approached the victim and struck him in the chin-neck area with a knife. The victim managed to call for help, reporting he had been stabbed. Meanwhile, Burgess returned to his vehicle. Investigators said the victim's wife left the store the suspect was approaching once again.

0: Deputies say the victim then drove into Burgess, knocking him into the ground. Investigators said Burgess then ran into the store and the victim entered as well. The victim suffered non-life-threatening injuries. Deputies said the weapon was located at the scene. Burgess was charged with assault with a deadly weapon with intent to kill, inflicting serious injury, going armed to the terror of the people, breaking and entering a motor vehicle, and assaulting a female. He is in the Davie County Center Detention Center with no bond, with a court appearance set for September 10th. And locally, another chapter is about to unfold in that ongoing story about embezzlement in the town of Pilot Mountain. Former town manager Michael Boaz had his court appearance Monday in Surrey County. He's accused of embezzling hundreds of thousands of taxpayer dollars while working for Pilot Mountain. During his appearance in court, a judge continued his case to October 12th and changed his bond from secured to unsecured. According to North Carolina State Auditor Dave Boliak, Boaz made the nearly 800 illegal purchases in his town-issued card between January 2022 and November of 2024. Those expenses included personal trips, ammunition, food, and alcohol, totaling over $317,000. He was indicted May 1st. At the time of his indictment, he was a financial consultant for the town of Rhonda, where he later resigned. Boaz was placed on unpaid leave in October after the state audit found budget amendments totaling more than $749,000 from two separate funds were made without the Board of Commissioners' approval. A later report from the state in May found evidence enough to indict Boaz. And for WPAQ and WSYD News, I'm Bob King reporting.
1: Sunny and hot in the foothills this afternoon, a high near 93. Clear tonight, a low around 70. Once again, sunny and hot again on Wednesday, a high of 96, with heat index values predicted to 102. On Wednesday, will be hot the rest of this week. Right now, 88 degrees, that's 31 degrees Celsius.
0: In sports, Lane Kiffin is finding out he's not bigger than the conference he is currently in after all. With potential expulsion from the SEC conference on the table, the LSU football coach said Monday his program has no intentions of defying SEC rules regarding former NFL players on its football roster. There was little talk of the upcoming game at Clemson on Monday, and the first question Kiffin faced regarded whether players who had signed NFL contracts would make LSU's final roster, which faces a Friday deadline to be settled. Doing so would violate the SEC rules established last week, prohibiting teams in any sport from rostering players who had signed professional contracts. Kiffin says he has no intentions of defying those rules. He faced a line of questioning days ahead of the SEC's deadline to set the rosters for the season at 105 players. Tight end Daquan Wright and defensive tackle Xavier Harris, who played for Kiffin at Ole Miss, joined the program and had practiced ahead of Saturday's Clemson game. Wright had signed a contract with the Philadelphia Eagles before joining the Cleveland Browns for their training camp. He was waived by the Browns. Harris was signed with the New Orleans Saints and was also waived. They both joined LSU after a court ruling by Baton Rouge-based District Court Judge William Jordan granted more than 40 former NCAA athletes from the 2022 recruiting class a fifth year of eligibility in conflict with an NCAA ruling restricting them. Of course, the presiding judge is located in Louisiana, coincidentally the same site LSU sets up shop. Shades of Bear Bryant and the old Alabama program. Jordan's ruling led to a wave of players who had signed pro contracts attempting to return to college on NIL deals, several with LSU. That same Baton Rouge judge on Friday accepted an amended temporary restraining order that restored those athletes' eligibility and prohibited the SEC's planned effort to punish schools in defiance of its rule. Meanwhile, the SEC, Big Ten, Big 12, and the ACC responded with their own resolutions, barring players who had been drafted by pro teams or signed pro contracts from playing for their programs. Former pro quarterback and NFL announcer Tony Romo has seen a surge in popularity in recent weeks, but not in a good way. He's received three new citations stemming from his arrest in Milwaukee on suspicion of operating a vehicle while intoxicated. Romo was cited for first offense operating while intoxicated, unsafe passing on the right side, and possessing open intoxicants in his vehicle. He'd already received a citation July 27 for refusing to take an intoxication test after his arrest. He has a due court date coming up on all four citations on September 21st. Romo was placed on indefinite leave by CBS Sports. His future with the network remains uncertain. In the meantime, CBS is set to open the season with J.J. Watts working opposite Jim Nantz in its number one booth.

0: Looking at scores last night in Major League Baseball, the Chicago Cubs keep on slugging. On Monday, they didn't even need Pete Crow Armstrong to join the party in a home run game against a rival and Major League best Milwaukee Brewers. The Cubs exploded for 9 home runs, 3 of them from Alex Bregman in a 17-3 win. The home run tally set a franchise record for a single game. It fell one short of the single game Major League record of 10 set by the Toronto Blue Jays in 1987. It also capped a hot slug in August for the Cubs, which tallied 62 home runs since August 1st. That set a record for the most home runs in a calendar month by a National League team. Any other National League scores yesterday? San Francisco beat the Braves in Atlanta 7-3. San Diego shut out Cincinnati on the road 5-0. It was Washington winning at home over Miami 6-3. And Philadelphia took a 2-1 win in Arizona. In American League play, Samuel Basalo had an RBI double, enough to lift the Orioles 2-1 over the Rockies in interleague play, actually. The Orioles reached the 500 mark with the win at 69-69, winning 34 games and losing 34 at home, and losing 35 and winning 35 on the road. Meanwhile, in interleague play, it was the Mets over Tampa Bay 3-2 on the road. In the American League, Boston moved 3 games within reach of the New York Yankees for second place in the American League East with a 9-8 win at home over Seattle in 10 innings. Meanwhile, the Yankees followed up their 16-1 drubbing over the Red Sox on Sunday with an embarrassing 10-1 loss at L.A. against the Angels last night. All home winners in the American League is Minnesota beat Detroit 11-1. It was Texas over the Athletics 8-1, and Houston knocked off the Chicago White Sox 6-3. Minor league teams were idle yesterday. They'll start back today. In single-A play, Hickory hosts Fayetteville. In the Sally League, Greensboro will be at Asheville, Winston-Salem at Rome. And in triple-A play, Charlotte visits Gwinnett, and Memphis will be hosting Durham. The WNBA shuts down play until the 17th of September, taking a long hiatus. Turning to high school sports and volleyball yesterday, it was Mount Tabor over North Surrey 3-2 in non-conference play. No score North Surrey and Allegheny. Surrey Central shut out East Wilkes 3-0. It was West Stokes blanking South Stokes 3-0. And Forbush improved to 7-0 with a 3-0 win over Starmount. Today, East Surrey at North Iredale, Surrey Central at South Iredale, North Surrey hosts South Stokes, and Bishop McGinnis at North Stokes. In high school soccer yesterday, Mount Airy beat Starmount 3-1 on the road. It was West Wilkes and North Surrey tying at 3-3. South Stokes got past East Surrey 2-1. It was West Stokes over Randleman 3-0. And Forbush beat Ashe County 3-2. Today, West Wilkes will be at Surrey Central. And some high school tennis today. West Stokes will be at Mount Airy, Surrey Central at North Surrey. East Surrey will host Forbush and Wilkes Central at Elkin. And for WPAQ and WSYD Sports, I'm Bob King reporting.
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1: Funeral services for Floyd Eugene Brannock of Mount Airy will be held Friday at 2 p.m. at Moody Funeral Home Chapel. Visitation will take place an hour prior to the service. Graveside services for Marilyn Jeanette Bowles Lambert of Mount Airy will be on Wednesday at 11 a.m. in the Lambert Family Cemetery. The Moody Funeral Home in Mount Airy has been entrusted with the arrangements. And funeral services for Roger Wayne Leonard of Mount Airy will be held Thursday at 11 a.m. at Moody Funeral Home Chapel of Mount Airy with burial in the McCraw Family Cemetery. The family will receive friends Thursday morning from 10 a.m. until time for the service at the funeral home. The obituary is presented by Surrey Communications. Good afternoon, 88 degrees at 12:18. We welcome you back to the Light Lunch on WSYD, made possible by Wally's Pharmacy.

0: There's a great talent taken from us much too soon, Mr. Jim Croce on The Light Lunch. It's 12:30. 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

0: do without me. 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
1: What? I thought you had settled all of that, man.
0: 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But if she still loves me, there's nothing in the world that can keep us from making it this time.

And that's a wrap for this edition of The Light Lunch here on WSYD. 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
1: Hall, hesitation at first. He's at the 10. Hall, five. Hall in the end zone. Hall pinballs his way in for six.
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1: Hello, Bear fans. 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
2: In the fight against Alzheimer's, now is the moment we've been waiting for. 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
0: 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Make memories that last a lifetime at the Surrey County Agricultural Fair. Every child deserves a safe, permanent home. 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

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You move me.